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3: 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This is a program produced by the Eastern Caribbean Central Bank, designed to share with you who we are, what we do, and how we serve you. In this episode, we look at an important initiative being undertaken by the ECCB to help the governments and people across the Eastern Caribbean Currency Union to achieve a more sustainable future with renewable energy. We share more about the ECCB's resilient renewable energy infrastructure for the ECCU. Stay with us. The Eastern Caribbean Central Bank has established a resilient renewable energy infrastructure for the Eastern Caribbean Currency Union. This project aims to make it easier for the 8 ECCB member countries to access finance to fund renewable energy projects. What does this mean practically? Think job creation, lower electricity bills for households and businesses, which could boost overall economic activity. And we can't forget about the environmental benefits. In short, the transition to renewable energy provides a wide range of benefits for a country, its citizens, and the environment. The ECCB is partnering with the World Bank on this important initiative. A team from the World Bank recently visited the ECCB headquarters in St. Kitts and Nevis, and we spoke with senior energy and climate consultant Neha Mokhi to learn more about the project.
4: What we are working on together with the ECCB and the countries in the ECCU is a resilient renewable energy infrastructure financing facility. The goal is to develop resilient clean energy infrastructure, which is utility-scale renewable energy in plants, large-scale, that is, and do this in a way that it attracts private sector capital. It mobilizes private capital to build, construct, and invest in these renewable energy plants that generate clean electricity. And the overall goal here is to provide cleaner, reliable, indigenous source electricity, which also provides more stable and affordable electricity prices for the people, for the residents in the ECCU. The goal here is also to increase resilience, not just of the electricity sector, but also resilience of the economies, because the ECCU economies spend a lot of, spend a lot on import bills for fossil fuels that power the electricity sector right now, that powers the economy. So with this infrastructure facility, the goal is to use financial innovation, coordination and collaboration among countries to drive investment. Before we embarked on developing in this initiative, this facility, we took stock of what is happening in the region already. There have been different initiatives, efforts, but they all have different focuses. For example, some existing initiatives focus on distributed energy, which is rooftop solar, small scale investments. But there's been a gap to look at large scale, utility scale investments in a more concerted way, in a focused way, in a way that focuses specifically on the unique challenges that the ECCU member states face. In addition to that, this facility brings together a whole ecosystem of solutions for the renewable energy sector. It provides, it will be providing support on project preparation. It will be providing support on procurement, competitive procurement, so that the pricing for these renewable energy contracts are more attractive. Then it provides financial innovation to help reduce barriers for financing, commercial financing coming in to develop these projects. Then there is the aspect of regional coordination, which are these two aspects of the project that I'm talking about, the competitive procurement and financial innovation through instruments such as, risk mitigation instruments. In addition to these regionally coordinated activities, there's also country-specific activities where we are working with the countries and the utilities to strengthen the national power grids. So these grids can absorb and integrate more renewable energy so that once these renewable energy plants come online, they can seamlessly provide power supply to the grid and to the consumers.
3: Senior Project Officer and the ECCB's lead on the project, Kieran Saint-Omer, said the program is an important one for the ECCB and its member countries. She outlines some of the major benefits of the initiative.
5: Once this facility is fully operationalized in 2025, we expect that it will be able to address those critical barriers for project development and financing in the ECCU. So the key service offerings will include technical support and advisory when we think of legal transaction costs, specialists like engineers that are needed throughout the life of projects to ensure that they are implemented appropriately. Capacity strengthening and implementation of projects is a key support area that the facility will address. As we know, for instance, the staffing challenges of renewable energy project implementation units in the region is a critical issue that all our member states do face. Another key area is to support, provide direct financing for updating and modernization of infrastructure for clean energy generation. And I must say, most of our power generation, critical infrastructure, distribution, transmission lines, some of them, the technologies there are becoming obsolete in the next 5 to 10 years. So it is important that we invest in clean energy sources as the world transitions from fuel-based to clean power sources. We do not want to remain with stranded assets that we will not be able to utilize properly, and these investments will be deemed waste. The other key aspect, which I hinted at earlier, was the inclusion of credit enhancements. What I mean by that, the facility will bring about guarantees to help diversify the risks for projects. When we think of regulatory risk, political risk, even natural disaster risk. Right now, we do not have any insurance products for utility scale or large scale solar production on the generation side. So that is an area that the facility will help to make a more attractive or bring incentives to reduce the interest rate costs that our developers and governments have to incur for funding those projects.
3: We heard about the exciting work that the ECCB is doing in collaboration with the World Bank so that the 8 ECCB member countries can have access to finance to fund renewable energy projects.
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1: 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I am Health Promotion Officer Blossom Alexis Welsh. 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Let's break it down into two simple areas: what to prepare and what to plan. 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
1: Monday to Thursday, local seasoning, strictly Grenadian old school flavors. 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
2: 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All gone, gone.
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4: The devastating force of a storm surge is awesome. Wave after wave. Tons and tons of water lashing and smashing down all before it. Storm surge. It's a hazard. 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
1: Monday to Thursday, local seasoning. Strictly Grenadian old school flavors. A big fat chance for the Pioneer.

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0: choice of two sides, including macaroni pie, quinoa salad, and cream mashed potato. 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

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But the majority, they still can't see my truth.

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0614-9959. 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Avoid fishing in rough seas or during severe weather conditions.

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5: 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This is

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2: 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Thank you for tuning in to Health 360, a production of the Ministry of Health. I am Health Promotion Officer Blossom Alexis Welsh. Today we're diving into a tiny but dangerous topic, how mosquitoes spread illness in our communities. You hear that sound? It might just be the most dangerous animal in the world. Yes, the mosquito. Each year, mosquitoes infect hundreds of millions of people worldwide with diseases like malaria, dengue fever, Zika virus, yellow fever, and chikungunya. But how exactly do these little pests spread illness? When a mosquito bites an individual or animal infected with a disease, let's say dengue, it sucks up the virus with the blood. The virus then develops and multiplies inside the mosquito. The infected mosquito then transmits the virus through its saliva when it bites an uninfected person or animal. And it's not just one kind of mosquito. Different species carry different viruses. For example, the Anopheles mosquito spreads malaria. The Aedes aegypti mosquito, which is endemic to Grenada, is the main carrier of dengue, Zika, and chikungunya. Here's the catch. Mosquitoes breed in standing water, such as flower pots, old tires, buckets, barrels, toothbrush holders, and even bottle caps. So after every rain, they're back in business. So what can we do? Well, eliminate standing water around our homes. Use mosquito nets and repellents. Wear long sleeves, especially at dawn and dusk. And support community cleanup efforts and public fogging programs of the Ministry of Health. Stopping mosquito-borne diseases starts with awareness and action at home. A little effort goes a long way to protect your family and your neighbors. So remember, do your part to keep your environment mosquito-free. That's all we have for you today on Health 360. Stay safe, stay informed, and as always, protect yourself and your community.
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1: 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And plan for what to do after the storm passes. 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

0: and welcome to ECCB Connects, a production of the Eastern Caribbean Central Bank designed to share with you who we are, what we do, and how we serve you. This May, we are recognizing International Internal Audit Awareness Month, a time to highlight the important role internal audit plays in strengthening governance, managing risk, and supporting accountability across organizations. On this episode, we're joined by the ECCB's Acting Director of Audit to talk about what internal audit is really about and why it matters. We're joined by the Acting Director of the Internal Audit Department here at the ECCB, Alumina Trotman. Alumina, thank you so much for being here with us.
1: Thank you for having me, Shanna.
0: Let's start with the basics, because for many people, the term internal audit may seem a little bit abstract. So in simple terms, what do internal auditors do?
1: So internal audit as a profession, we look at a department's processes, we look at your operations, and we determine whether you are efficient, effective, whether there are gaps in your controls, whether you actually poised to meet any strategic objectives or strategic goals that you may have as a department or a wider organization.
0: And what are some of the key skills or qualities that someone would need to be an internal auditor?
1: From my experience working in internal audit, some of the key things I think that are required to be a successful internal auditor are communication, I'll say for one, because we communicate a lot in what we do, both verbally and in writing. After the completion of our audit engagement, we have to communicate in writing what our findings are, and we have to be able to convince you that something needs to be fixed as well, wherever we've identified it, or if something is working really well, we need to communicate that to upper management as well. Another skill I will identify is that of analytics, and I know analytics means so many different things to so many different professions, but in internal audit is the ability to actually look at information, assess it against you, what you expect to see, and determine whether you have any gaps, whether anything is missing in there. And then to determine to what extent the organization has to fix it, whether it's in terms of the risk, whether it's high, whether it's medium. So I think that's really important as well. I think teamwork is really important as well. And I know it kind of ties into communication, but maybe not so much. Teamwork, because the reality is that single-handedly as an internal auditor, you cannot do much. But whether it's within your internal audit department or within the wider organization, you should be able to collaborate and work with other persons in order to achieve the organization's objectives.
0: Now, for some viewers, the word audit comes up only when something has gone wrong. What is happening behind the scenes, like on a day-to-day, to ensure that an organization like the ECCB runs smoothly?
1: So we're looking at processes, we're speaking to people, we're examining emerging risk. We do quite a bit behind the scenes to ensure that the ECCB, or your organization, is operating as it should, that you have adequate structures in place, governance structures, adequate controls, that you have your eye on the mark in terms of your strategic plan. For example, do you have enough resources to actually accomplish your strategic objectives as an organization? So we're behind the scenes working on all of those things and examining it and working with departments to see where we can better aid them in meeting their mandates.
0: So would you say that most of your work is preventative rather than reactive?
1: Yes, much of our work is really preventative, and we're looking at, so when we go into a department, we're looking at what is best practice, what is out there, how can we really add to what we're doing, right? Aside from just the day-to-day compliance checks.
0: Alumina, there is also a common perception that auditors are simply accountants. How has that role evolved over time?
1: That role has indeed evolved, as you said, and we do so much more than just checking numbers or looking at the finances. We look at operations, we look at the effectiveness of the organization, the efficiencies. Are we meeting our KPIs? Are we on target to meet those strategic initiatives like we have for the big push? So all of those are things that we're looking at on a day-to-day basis, aside from just checking the numbers. Another initiative that we have piloted just recently. It's a business process improvement program where we go into the departments, we look at processes from end to end, and we determine how can we streamline that? How can we make it more efficient? So we're working with the business. It's not really an audit engagement, but it's what we call an advisory service where we work with the business to streamline, to cut, to ensure that it is effective and it's actually meeting the targets that are required of the function.
0: Help us to understand the difference between the external auditors who would come to the department like once a year, compared to the internal auditors who work in an organization all year round.
1: So external auditors are focused on the financial statements. So they come in once a year, as you said, and they determine whether your finances are fairly and accurately presented. Our scope is so much broader than that. So that's a key difference. So as I've mentioned before, we look at strategic objectives. We determine, is the organization on target to meet its objectives? We assess efficiencies and effectiveness across the organization. We work with the departments. So we don't just come in once a year. We are living, breathing, working with you within the organization. If external audits is your annual physical, for example, internal audit is your wellness program that ensures that you are fit and healthy every single day of the year.
0: How do internal auditors maintain objectivity and deliver unbiased assessments while working for the organization that they are auditing?
1: The fundamental basics to ensure the independence of your internal audit function is your reporting line. So who do you report to as an internal audit? Here at the ECCB, we have a direct reporting line to the Board Audit and Risk Committee. So they approve our work program, they approve our strategic plan as an internal audit function. We also have a reporting line to the governor, so to ensure that we are adequately resourced, and he's aware of everything that goes to the audit committee. But that reporting line to the Board Audit and Risk Committee enables us to report fairly, unbiasedly, and follow the evidence. So that is what cinches our independence as a function. However, we need to bear in mind that even if we're independent, we're still part of the organization. We still have to work with management. We still have to work with other departments to ensure that the organization is actually meeting its objectives and its mandate. So that independence does not translate into isolation as an internal audit function. And so we have to learn to toggle that line between the two.
0: Alamina, there is also a sort of a reputation attached to auditors. Like when they enter a room, you know, everything goes silent. Like people think the police has arrived on the scene. How do you work to change this perception from one of where you are seen like this to where you're actually collaborating to improve processes?
1: If every time internal audit comes into your department, they're fault finding or they're pointing out areas where you have failed, even though you've tried your best, where you have failed, it is human nature that you're going to be reserved. You're going to be tight-lipped when internal audit shows up. I have news that the profession has evolved since then and is still evolving. And we at the ECCB, we are keeping up with that evolution across the profession. So some of the things that the profession has changed or more focus has been placed is on strategic partnerships and strategic relationship building. We have implemented a stakeholder engagement program where we're actively meeting with departments and we're seeing what their priorities are, what are their concerns, you know, what keeps them up at night, and we see how we can assist and how we can partner with them. And through that strategic building, that strategic relationship building, we are changing that perception or that cultural perception of internal audit as police, and we are shifting it, and our goal is so that we are seen as strategic partners here to help the organization, because we both work for the same organization with the same goals, with the same big push for our strategic plan.
0: Now, let's turn our focus to International Audit Month. It's being observed this May. What's the focus of the ECCB this year, and what are some of the things that will be seen come this month?
1: Indeed, May is International Internal Audit Awareness Month. And we celebrate every year as internal auditors within the ECCB. And this year, our theme is built on standards, driven by innovation, focused on impact. And this really underscores our commitment to ensuring that the work that we do are focused, are built on the global internal audit standards, and that we're actually using innovative technologies and methodologies in the work that we're doing. But also, and more importantly, that we're making an impact, both internally at the ECCB and even wider as it pertains to our members of the ECCU. Whether it is that we're formulating recommendations to decrease risk, or whether it is that we are streamlining processes, or whether we are tightening controls, or whether we're seeing whether programs are having the impact that it needs to have across the ECCU. Some of the initiatives that we have planned include, we have an open day planned where participants are going to journey through an audit cycle from planning to reporting, and they'll understand what we do and how we use the tools that we have in order to come to conclusions concerning audit engagements. We'll also have a little fun where we will be having a treasure hunt on campus where participants will follow clues and be an auditor for a day or a couple of hours in a fun and interactive environment. Thirdly, we will also be doing a couple of engagements at some schools across the region so that we are informing students that internal auditing as a career exists. Because the reality is, in the Caribbean region, well, I do not know if you've met any, maybe you have, I haven't met anybody who has, you know, as a child who said, no, I want to be an internal auditor.
2: Caribbean.
1: So we want to shed light on the profession and allow students to understand that it is a viable career option and it is extremely rewarding as a career.
0: Some very exciting initiative. I'm looking forward to that one, to being an auditor for the day.
1: Oh, come along.
0: And finally, how can persons within the organization better support the internal auditors?
1: So it's important that every person in the organization works together. Every group, as I mentioned before, works together to ensure that the organization has an adequate system of governance, internal controls, and risk management. As internal auditors, we cannot do it alone. We have to partner with you.
0: Alamina, thank you so much for sharing those insights with us and helping us to better understand the critical role that internal audit plays in the successful functioning of an organization. Thank you.
1: Thank you so much, Shanna.
0: It's about strengthening systems, building trust, and supporting better outcomes for everyone. As we continue to share with you who we are, what we do, and how we serve you.
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3: Here I don't say I say. I hear a minister. Don't go and say fat man say. See, that one on radio and think all the body can say. A man, a minister, give a man a walk to drive him around. You get a little walk driving the minister and thing. One morning, call the minister, he say, boss, she's wife, you had it. It's not my business, you know, but she knew that kind of thing. I don't like at all. She says, that? He say, every time I drop you in the ministry, and I go back and pick up your wife, I drop you in a dog in some house in Lansapi in some place down there. And boss, what are you doing down there? You don't nice. So why are you going? He say, boss, it's prostitution they do down there, boss. Imagine my wife. He said, yeah, man. Every day I go down there, after I drop you, I don't go back and drop she there. And is that them women doing down there? He said, what do you want to do? Tomorrow after you drop me, go and pick up she. Drop she there. And come back and pick up me, and me and you go and meet her there. He said, all right, boss. So you do that. Drop the woman, go back and pick up the man from work, and they reach down in the house. The man said, boy, you sure my wife inside there? He said, yes, boss. She inside, I just dropped her there. He said, boy, you sure? He said, yes, boss. He said, what do you want to do? You have my permission. Go inside there. And if you see my wife, anything you hand her son, let go in his skin. She too wicked. Well, I went 15 minutes, he did pack up and he went in. When he do so 20 minutes, he see the man beating a woman merciful, you know, lash a broomstick, bucket, all kind of things. He say, hey, that's not my wife, that's not my wife. He said, boss, I know, that man will come up for you just now.
0: LOL, laugh out loud.
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0: 0794-9959. Avoid consuming alcohol or drugs while fishing, as they can impair your judgment, coordination, and reaction time, increasing the risk of accidents or drowning.
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0: Coming up in the news, Project 500 announces sale of homes at Dunfermline Housing Development, and another $500,000 EC earmarked for boosting spice production among large-scale farmers. We'll have details to these stories and more, plus a look at news in the region when we return.
1: Greetings to the Grenadian diaspora in the United States, Canada, the United Kingdom, the Caribbean, and as far as Africa. 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